0: out in center field, had a really good defensive day, and just a few moments ago, he had a conversation with Mike Claiborne.
1: Our player of the game tonight, Nathan Church, making some really good plays in the outfield. Your defense right now is as good as we've ever seen it. What's been the key so far?
2: I think a lot of it is just the repetition and doing reps in BP, but it was a really good team win. Bullpen did a great job. Offense came alive, so it was a really good game.
1: Your manager's giving you the eye over here. Look, the outfield coach today, in Pop Warner, these guys are giving it to him right now, folks. But this ball club today, we saw how good this team can be with a longer lineup. The middle of the order was really good. The defense has been solid all the way through. But you, at the bottom of the order right now, offensively, you're taking the walks, you're making some adjustments along the way. Is it just from the fact you're playing more?
2: I guess a little bit, but I think just cage work. But yeah, 1 through 9, like, we're just a really gritty team. We're never out of it, and we're always fighting. No matter if we get to 2 strikes or not, we're always competing, so it's good.
1: What have you learned about yourself as a player from when you first came up last year to where you're at now? Because every aspect of your game seems like it's improved.
2: I think a lot of it is having confidence in yourself. If you don't believe in yourself, then you're not going to really succeed. So, yeah, I think believing in yourself and just putting in the hard work.
1: Are you getting used to running into these walls all the time?
2: It's definitely not a soft wall, but, yeah.
1: Keep up the great work.
2: Thank you.
1: Nathan Church, our player of the game.
0: All right, Claibs, Nathan, thank you for that. Cardinals get the win today over the White Sox again. The final score is 7-3. We'll get the postgame comments of Cardinals manager Oliver Marmol. That's next on the Mercy Cardinals postgame show on the Cardinals Radio Network, powered by Graybar.
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0: that other game doesn't have a pair of ranked opponents like this one does.
1: Yeah.
0: This is the game. This is the one that everybody, no matter whether you're an Ohio State or a Texas fan, you have every reason to tune in. So if you knock off a fellow top five ranked team, how does that not justify moving into the number two or number one territory? I don't think that is a stretch at all, Evan.
1: Yeah, I actually think Texas jumps. If they beat Ohio State by 10 or more, I think they're the number one team in the country. I think they jump up to one. Now, if they win on a last-second field goal, you know, or win in a missed field goal from Ohio State, I think they go up, but I don't think they get to number one. And I don't think Ohio State falls far if they lose by a field goal, 1 point or something like that. Now, Ohio State might drop down to five or six if they lose by double digits, but I don't expect that. I think it's going to be such a close game that there'll be a little bit of a change, because even if Texas loses, maybe they go from four to five. I don't see them dropping that far.
0: It all depends on, as you outlined, how competitive this game is. I'm not a big fan of brownie points because I love the NFL setup, and I know I'm talking about a different land right now. In the NFL, it's win or lose. We don't care whether you win by 10, you win by 3. In college football, yeah, there's stylistic points, which I don't love because at the end of the day, the end result is really all that should matter, but context and imbalanced scheduling force us to have these conversations. So if it's a close game, it will help both teams because the loser won't take a nosedive and the winner will move up slightly or make a jump to perhaps number one. But if you start talking about 10 points or more, that's when then all of a sudden it comes back to bite you and haunt you, even though we're only 2 to 3 games into the season.
1: He's Lance Meadow. I'm Emmett Golden. It's Hammer and Emmett. Coming up next, we'll take a look at the top quarterbacks in college football and see what they did last week. Where do we have them ranked? All that coming up next is Hammer and Emmett on ESPN Radio.
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Hello and welcome, ladies and gentlemen. It is the starting lineup live. We're here on 98.9 The Game. Travis Sparks, Eric Fry hanging out with you for the next hour on the starting lineup live. And we got a lot of things to talk about and run through today here on this September 12th, 2026. We got week number four of high school football to break down. Last night, FEM coming away with their first win of the season over Charleston. So we'll recap that, and we'll hit up that Cumberland and Arthur game as well. It was more so for Arthur in their favor than Cumberland, but we'll get Eric's take on that, as well as we'll break down other matchups that happened in week four last night, and we'll also get to our pick'em game and recap of that as well. We'll touch a little bit on some other fall sports that have been going on besides football. Busy sports day and weekend for everybody. And also, it is a glorious weekend as well. Football continues to roll on here. We have more college football later on today, including the Illinois Fighting Illini hosting the Duke Blue Devils. 1:30 will begin the pregame show, and then 2:30 will be the kickoff with the Illini and Duke. Got special red, white, and blue Illinois decals on the helmets, and that is definitely a cool thing, and a big other college football slate as well. And of course, it is the NFL kickoff. We had games on Wednesday, Thursday. We won't even talk about that. Didn't even happen. Didn't happen. We should never play a game in Australia ever again. I don't care if there are 100,000 fans there. Never play there again. The NFL kicks off on Sunday as well, so we'll see if we can get to that. But we may not have too much time for that. We got a lot to run down and a lot to talk about. Of course, you can join in on the conversation and get involved with our pick'em game, and that is on our Facebook page, The Starting Lineup, 989 The Game. And then also, you can involved in get in on our text line as well. Send us a text about the sports and 646-801-2556. That's 646-801-2556. And text us to that number, and you can also get entered to win some Illini tickets as well, a home game of your choice as well. So make sure you get involved there. And of course, the starting lineup would not be possible without our two sponsors of the program. That's Tingley Insurance

0: but it did not start off very well for FEM, as a lot of hype coming into the contest. Traylon Couch was the man that was the star of the show for Charleston. Coming into the game, he only needed, we were privy of this before the game, only needed 98 yards to capture the rushing record there at Charleston High School. And first play, first touch of the game, goes 65 yards to the house. And it had everyone in the building. Oh, boy. Here we go.
1: Yep.
0: Here we go with this. But Couch did have his yards, and he did eventually eclipse that 98 yards and some. Couch ended up finishing the game 225 yards rushing and four total touchdowns. But, you know, he did have some long runs. He had a 65-yarder to start the game. He had a 38-yarder, 35-yarder that set up a touchdown later in the game, 39-yarder. So he did have those big chunk gains. But for the most part, I thought that FEM did a great job of flying to him and tackling him. Cole Henderson was all over the field. He was kind of, I think he may have been in that slot that Max Kistler would have been in, but he was flying all over the field and making a bunch of tackles behind the line of scrimmage, wrapping him up. But hey, Couch is a talented back, and he ended up getting his yards. So luckily, that bad start by FEM, they recovered nicely, and they recovered very nicely from a couple of touchdowns that would have been in the early going. It was Braden Baudier, and he had a drop, and Jenner Powell's had a drop that would have been both walk-in touchdowns for the Hearts. But Jenner would redeem himself in the passing game. He would catch a 59-yard touchdown pass to get FEM on the board first, and then later on in the third quarter, it'll be a 57-yarder to Powell's, and that put up the Hearts 28-21 at that point. So Powell's redeems himself with that drop, and even Braden Baudier as well got a redemption. He got a 10-yard touchdown score, and that gave the Hearts 21-13 early on in the third quarter. So both those guys are redeeming themselves, and it was FEM kind of taking advantage of some Charleston mistakes. Their second touchdown was set up by a fumble by the Trojans, and that was a 6-yard touchdown run for Cade, his first touchdown of his career, and that put FEM up 14-7. Charleston was brought in a kind. They had that 38-yard touchdown to a Couch right before the half. Missed the extra point, though, so FEM had the lead by a point at halftime. And then it was that 35-yard run by a Couch, and then add on an extra 15 yards for FEM grabbing his face mask, and that would set up an 8-yard score, and then that would tie the game at 21. But I thought from that point on, it was the Hearts, and had that 57-yard touchdown to Powell's, and then FEM did it again. They have blocked a punt later on, and it was Mason Bush who getting in there, flying in there and blocking the punt, and then it was a 3-yard score for Roberts, and that put up the Hearts 34-21, and you kind of knew in the building that the Hearts were feeling it, that they might be able to come away with it. A few more scores after that, but Pat Nod was able to connect on a 25-yard field goal, and that put up the Hearts by 10, and then late in the game, 4th-and-1, and Roberts took it in from 18 yards out to get the final score there, 44-27. So it was a great night for the Hearts.
1: Yeah, a great night for the Hearts. You know, a great night for FEM. Get that first win, kind of get the monkey off your back. Get off the schneid, as they say. So, obviously, not a perfect game for either team. Obviously, still have some stuff to work on if you're Effingham, but definitely a little bit of a momentum builder going into the week.
0: Yeah, that was kind of the sentiment of a coach after the game, was it was great to get that first win, but it wasn't perfect, and there's going to be not as easy of a practice week as you would think after a win, so still plenty of things to clean up and work on, but we saw last week towards the end of the game, got some positive momentum with the rush game. And last night, it was I formation that was mainly the thing that was successful, and that was the run game with Roberts over 100 yards again, as Lex had 139 rushing yards with those two TDs. Jack Hartman was good in the passing game, 9-16, 148 yards and three touchdowns, and Powell's had 185 yards catching, two TDs, and it was Powell's

0: the main target because Max Kessler was out for the game, wasn't available, so he was in blue jeans. So it was still encouraging last week to get the offense going, and it was encouraging last night as well. So it was overall a good feeling in military appreciation night. I want to say the FEM has only lost once or twice when they were wearing those alternate red camo uniforms.
1: Nice.
0: So maybe we should make that a permanent thing.
1: No, it loses its special.
0: That's true. Yeah, it was one time a year, and of course a bunch of teams were doing military appreciation and whatnot, and it was extra special with the 25th anniversary of 9/11 last night. But overall, it was a successful night for FEM. They're finally on the board, first win, and they're also 1-0 in the Apollo as well. So all good things there for the Hearts.
1: Yeah, all good things for FEM. Now, you know, again, bringing some positive momentum into a matchup next week that maybe doesn't look quite as daunting as it did a couple weeks ago. And a place that, you know, you've had some crazy games and you've been on the losing side. I feel like karma and just Lady Luck owes you one going to Taylorville next week.
0: Yeah, you're definitely going to have some people in that coaching staff and in that room that are going to bring up the last time that we went to Taylorville and just the, hey, it was... It's punny, but it was a heartbreaker.
1: It was.
0: There against the Tornadoes a couple of years ago. So they'll be coming in motivated, I'm sure. So there's no love lost between FEM and Charleston, and there's no love lost with FEM and Taylorville either. So it'll be a juicy matchup there next Friday on the road. And then, of course, on the other side for Charleston, they're still searching for answers. Besides Couch, the star of the show, he and the Trojans are now 0-4 on the season, and they're coming in for their biggest game of the season. It's the Coles County Clash coming up this week, and so Charleston trying to find something this year.
1: As we know, if there's one game both Charleston and Mattoon want to win all year,
0: it's that one.
1: It's that one.
0: It's the Clash.
1: Yep.
0: So they'll try to get that, and we'll talk more about that on the Monday podcast. Mm-hmm. We'll preview week number five. So all in all, it is a happy weekend, happy day for the Hearts as practice today or film session today always is better, and the donuts taste better when you win, and that's what the Hearts did last night. Unfortunately, it did not work out so well for our counterparts over on a WCRA, the Cumberland Pirates. They had a rough go of things against Arthur, but we'll talk about that and recap that as we're just getting started here on the starting lineup live. So Cumberland coming up next.
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0: Welcome back in to the starting lineup live. We're here until 10 a.m. here on 98.9 The Game. And last night there in Cumberland, it was a wipeout for the Pirates as it did not go Cumberland's way. And Arthur continues to steamroll opponents, and they end up putting over 50 points last night on the Pirates.
1: But entering the game, Travis,
0: You
1: felt history was going to repeat itself. And the reason why, the last time Cumberland beat Arthur, 2022, week four, after Cumberland went 0-2, won week three, beat Arthur at home week four. They ended up going 8-3. So everything set up the exact same. And it
0: outcome
1: started
0: a little different.
1: It started good, though, and I'll explain why. Arthur got the opening kick. Very first play. Arthur ran the ball, as they're one to do. Ball comes out. Ball's on the ground. Cumberland gets it. Sideline goes nuts. Fans go nuts.
0: Oh, yeah. What a way to start.
1: And officials say, nope, down.
0: Ooh.
1: Now, from my vantage point, it was a pile. I could not see.
0: Sure.
1: But I did see the ball poked loose. It was out in front of the runner, which usually means he's probably falling. Don't know, down, but definitely moving forward. Three plays later, Arthur's in the end zone. After that, they had three straight plays of 15-plus yards, including a 42-yard run by Marcus Otto.
0: Yeah.
1: And it felt like at that moment, Cumberland felt like their fate was sealed.
0: Sure.
1: They felt, and you could see it. I could see it in the emotion of the kids. They felt defeated then.
0: Right.
1: They felt like there is no way we're going to win this game now. And they played like it.
0: Yeah, I mean, that was a gut punch for
1: it,
0: sure.
1: It was, Travis, it was a butt kicking. It really was. You got to go all the way back, and I did some research this morning. You got to go all the way back. The last time Cumberland lost and lost 50 points in a regular season game was to Arcola all the way back in 2014.
0: Yeah.
1: It was week two of the 2014 season against Arcola where Cumberland lost 52-0. That's the last regular season game
0: 52-0.
1: That Cumberland lost that bad. The last time Cumberland let up 50 points at all was back in the second round of the playoffs to Decatur St. Teresa back in 2016.
0: Ooh.
1: It's been a while.
0: It's been a minute.
1: Since Cumberland has had this kind
0: a
1: of
0: loss like this. Yep.
1: And here's the game was the game. Arthur did what they did. And credit to Arthur. They're a top 10 team for a reason.
0: Yep.
1: They're big. They're strong. They're fast. Their offense is very hard to manage because they have multiple different guys who can run it. They ended up having, Travis, five guys last night with 50-plus yards on the ground.
0: Yep, that doesn't surprise me.
1: That's hard to stop.
0: It is.
1: And Kingery ended up with, Hudson ended up with 137 yards, Otto 64, Parsons 54, Kingery 62, and Van Sock with 63. Yep. And a lot of those came in big chunk plays.
0: Sure.
1: And that's what Cumberland couldn't stop. They couldn't stop the big play. On the other side, the Cumberland offense couldn't get going. Cumberland ended up with 184 yards of total offense by the end of the night compared to Arthur's 469. You're not winning a game doing that. No. And Cumberland was driving towards the end of the first half. An interception with 3 seconds left to go in the half sealed their fate down on Arthur's five. Then in the third quarter, Arthur returned a 95-yard interception for a touchdown, did Otto. And at that point, it was 48-7 at that point. But again, to me, it was the body language and the atmosphere. This felt like a team who came out of the tunnel knowing we are, to use an old school video game reference, we're in Mike Tyson's knockout.
0: Sure.
1: And we're going up against Mike, and we got the glass jaw. And we are not in a good spot.
0: Right.
1: And that's what it felt like. And it felt like the moment that fumble was turned back and Arthur took it down the field and scored, that was a knockout blow. The energy was gone. Players hanging heads, hands on hips. In the first quarter, that's not a sign of a team that has confidence in themselves. And I think that is, you know, we talk with Coach all the time about, you know, you got to do the best you can. And I think last night, Cumberland didn't feel any confidence at all because, you know, I think they beat Argenta last week, which we thought would maybe give them some confidence. But I think they looked at it as, well, we're supposed to beat Argenta because Argenta is not that great of a team. But that can't be your mindset. It feels like Cumberland this year is, we're going to beat the teams we're going to beat, and we're going to lose the teams we're supposed to lose to, and that's okay. And that has to change. And you're still hoping, you know, talked to a coach post-game, he's like, we're still hoping that we can kind of all gel together, but you're running out of time.
0: You are.
1: We're 4 weeks in. We're more than halfway. You know, this Wednesday is halfway of the high school football season. You're running out of time to gel as a team. You're running out of time to step up as a team. And let's not forget, you still have some of your tougher competition in front of you, speaking of Sullivan and Nokomis.
0: Yep, that's who you're in the air with.
1: Which are not gimme games at all.
0: No.
1: And with the way some other teams in the Lincoln Prairie are playing, I still am worried about some of those games with the way Cumberland's playing right now. We talked about at the beginning of the year, Travis, of kind of the tier ranking of the Lincoln Prairie. You know, you have the tops, and then there's a big divide, and then you kind of have the bottom of the conference.
0: Mm-hmm.
1: That divide is not as big as it once was, and Cumberland has found themselves in that divide. They, right now, are a mid-pack team.
0: Yeah.
1: With the way they are playing. I think talent-wise, they're more than a mid-pack team. But right now, with the way they're playing, they're a mid-pack team.
0: Yeah.
1: And that's just, again, it's a shame because, you know, Coach Watkins hasn't had a losing record since he's been at Cumberland. He is on his way to his first losing record at Cumberland.
0: Yeah. I mean, one and three start.
1: 1-3 start. You have one loss to play with to keep that record of not a losing record alive.
0: That's true.
1: And you have two very, very tough teams still in front of you.
0: Mm-hmm. Yep.
1: So I am worried about this Cumberland team. I really am. Because we talked about all the seniors leaving, but one thing I don't think we factored in, Travis, we talked about the playing time. We talked about, you know, the experience. I think the leadership of those 19 seniors who left for Cumberland has left a huge void, a massive void. And one of the things, I mentioned it last year during basketball season, that I'm seeing also during football season, Cumberland is very quiet. And on the defensive side, especially against a team like Arthur, you should be making some noise to let everyone else know what's happening.
0: Yeah, it's true.
1: They're a very quiet team.
0: Yeah, just need to find something to get their confidence back and get their Stella needs to get their groove back and have the next 3 weeks to do so before the Sullivan and Nokomis matchup. Obviously, not push over games, especially with the way that Cumberland is playing right now. But you have an opportunity to do that the next 3 weeks.
1: You do, but I think, Travis, you can't go into the week thinking these are games because right now, you're not playing at that level. And Tri-County specifically, new coach, new offense, they are playing decent ball. And they put up a better showing against Arthur than Cumberland did. Cumberland let up more.
0: 49-6.
1: But Cumberland let up more points, and Cumberland didn't score as much. Tri-County scored more points on Arthur than Cumberland did, and they gave up less points than Cumberland did.
0: Yeah.
1: And it's at Tri-County. If this was at Cumberland, I'd feel a little different. At Tri-County, there's always some magic that happens when Cumberland and Tri-County get together in Tri-County. It feels like Tri-County plays a lot tougher against Cumberland at Tri-County.
0: Sure.
1: And again, with the way you're playing right now, I see zero confidence in this team.
0: Yeah.
1: And I see zero knowing that we can do this. Everyone is questioning everything.
0: Yeah.
1: And that's a problem. You need to have that leadership. You need to have, you know, someone step up and say, hey, we got this, guys. You just got to do your job. Do your role. And not be a team. And I feel like it's not yet a cohesive team.
0: So it kind of sounds like what you're saying is needing maybe like a closed locker room meeting.
1: I don't know what it is. I just think it's a lot of, you know, you need everyone to kind of come together and say, hey, this is what we need to do for the team. It feels like there's a lot of me and not a lot of we at times on the field. They have some great athletes and great talent, but it's just not all clicking together. They're not a cohesive unit. And part of that's due to injuries. We know the Pirates have been dealing with some injuries and other things that have been happening. So I do think that, you know, that is part of it. You have yet to see the entire Cumberland football team out there for an entire game. I think the first week was this week against Arthur, and that's a bad barometer test to have it be your first week against Arthur. First week
0: to do so.
1: So, but I do think that that is some of it.
0: It's a little bit. Yep.
1: The other thing, and Coach talked about it last night after the game, lack of depth. Cumberland doesn't have the depth they've had in years past. In years past, they've been able to, you know, have guys just play offense, have guys just play defense, because they've had such a deep team. They don't have that this year. They're playing 11, 12 guys on both sides of the ball every game, and on hot, sticky nights like we have had this year, that adds up, especially against a team like Arthur, who can sub out a lot of people and keep people fresh and healthy. You're going to be in trouble.
0: Yeah.
1: So, and again, it's something Cumberland hasn't had to do in a while.
0: All right, yeah, that's why the Knights have been so successful, and they're off to another impressive 4-0 start. And since 2022, Arthur is 32-2 in the conference of the Lincoln Prairie.
1: Haven't lost since 2024.
0: Yep, Sullivan. That last one was Sullivan, yep. And so, we'll see them in a couple weeks.
1: Yeah, that's the next one that I think for Arthur you look at as kind of penciled in as a big matchup against Sullivan, especially if Sullivan's still undefeated by that point. But yeah, that is definitely one that will be a nice barometer for Arthur. It's a rivalry game, you know, with the distance between the two communities. That should be a good one.
0: Yep, and Sullivan has a speed bump in their way before they get to the Arthur game, and we'll get to that, and we'll recap the rest of the Lincoln Prairie on the way, as well as the rest of our conferences, the Apollo, and we'll check in on the Little Illini, South Central conferences, of course, and that is on the way here on the Starting Lineup Live.
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1: Yes.
0: 646-801-2556.
1: And it can still get you registered to win Illinois tickets.
0: Yes. Any home game of your choosing.
1: That we have tickets left for. We're starting to run out of some.
0: Make sure you get them in. 646-801-2556 is the number to text. So let's go ahead and let's run down.
1: 24/7, by the way, on that.
0: Yeah.
1: It doesn't matter.
0: Right. Somebody will be here at the call center, the starting lineup call center, to may not answer it right away, but
1: no.
0: You know, you can text it anytime.
1: Yep.
0: So let's run down the rest of a week for a slate from last night. And Muhammad Seymour, a big winner over Taylorville, 42-7. And it was 28-7 at the half. And Muhammad does what Muhammad does. Yep. And Taylorville started off 2-0, but they dropped two in a row. So they're going to come into that FEM game even more motivated to right the ship there. But Muhammad steamrolling another opponent. They're 4-0. And runs over another opponent as well.
1: And again, Travis, looking at Taylorville's first two wins against Olney and Canton, at the time we thought they were big wins. Olney 1-2. They play later. We'll talk about them. Canton 1-3.
0: It seems to always happen with Taylorville.
1: Yeah.
0: Is that they can win against the teams that they should win on the schedule, but then kind of do this happens.
1: Yeah, we saw it last week against Carbondale. You know, Carbondale's 3-1 on the season now. So it just feels like those wins we thought week one and two, specifically week one when they beat Olney, is like, whoa, Taylorville, how about that?
0: They're back.
1: Well, maybe not. Maybe they just beat on some competition that wasn't quite back. Maybe
0: pull back their reins a little bit.
1: Yeah.
0: Mount Zion, they bounced back after their loss last week. They won 49-14 to start off the Apollo against Mattoon. And Braves are now 3-1. Noah Schmall, 14 of 19, 156 yards and 3 TDs. And Connor Fox, the other quarterback that they utilized, he was 5-for-8, 78 yards and a score. He also had 46 rushing yards as well, so 124 total yards for him. And Jackson Good, 8 receptions for 118 yards. And we'll talk more about it on Monday, but it's the Apollo Showdown, Muhammad in Mount Zion this week. So looking forward to talking about that matchup.
1: Yep.
0: In the Lincoln Prairie, it was a Sullivan all over Sagamon Valley, 41-7. Redskins improved to a 4-0. It was only 7-0 after the first quarter, but 20 points in the second got Sullivan really going, and they kind of cruised from there. Sullivan, 277 total yards on the ground, 124 yards through the air. So that's 401 total yards. You compare that to Sagamon Valley's 131 total yards. Aiden Dinger was 4 touchdown scorer in total, 12 rushes for 139 yards and 3 rushing TDs, and had 1 reception for 50 yards and that score. So Sullivan did receive 1 vote in the 2A polls this week.
1: Nice.
0: Maybe a few more are going to be thrown the Redskins' way.
1: Yeah, we'll see in after next week and the week after, Travis.
0: Yeah, for sure. Nicomas, they put up a low total, but they still won 20-6 over Rock Tri-County. Fight. Yeah, it was. Nicomas 3-1 now, and Tri-County drops to 0-4. And Nicomas, they have a tough closeout last 3 weeks. I know they have Villa Grove too, but Fisher, Arthur, Cumberland to close out the season for Nicomas. Only putting up 20 points against Tri-County. Fisher, they continue their amazing start, and the Bunnies have come to play here in the LPC. 48-27 winner over Villa Grove Heritage. Fisher improves to a 4-0, and Villa Grove drops to 2-2. Now, this was their second game of the week.
1: Yes, I was going
0: to
1: say, that is an impressive, you know, a good effort for Villa Grove.
0: Villa Grove won against Arcola 48-12 on Monday. That was that calamity of having to push it back all the way to a Monday. But second game of the week didn't fare so well for Villa Grove, but it did fare well for Arcola because they turned around last night and won against Argenta 32-6. So
1: yeah, but look at Purple Riders. Look at competition. I give Villa Grove credit for putting 27 up on Fisher. You know, Arcola beating Argenta, you probably should, to be honest.
0: So. Yeah, Argenta drops to 0-4. Yep. Last year it was 45-7 in favor of Argenta, so Arcola flipping the script last night, though, and that was their first win for the Purple Riders, trying to grab some momentum to their season. In the Little Illini, this was a showdown. We're hoping that it was a little closer, but it was 36-0 at halftime, and Mount Carmel went on to win 43-14 over Newton. So Mount Carmel continues their great start, best start since 2022. They're 4-0 and 2-0 in the LIC. Newton drops this one last night, and they're 500 in overall and in the conference as well. River Dasher was great. 8 of 13, passing 165 yards and a score. And he also had 15 carries, 153 yards, and 3 touchdowns. So all in total, 318 all-purpose yards. And Shane Metter, one of the leading receivers for Mount Carmel, 5 catches, 133 yards, and a score. And Mount Carmel blows out Newton last night. Robinson, they pick up a nice win over Casey Westfield. 20-13 was the final, so Maroons get back to a 500. As for Casey, though, they dropped a 1-3 and 0-2 in the LIC.
1: Yeah.
0: And they've dropped 3 in a row in total. They lost to Modern Day the previous week.
1: Who would have thought at this point, Travis, Casey and Cumberland would have the same record?
0: I know.
1: You wouldn't have thought that, because you would have thought Casey would have probably been in 4-0 and would have been doing good.
0: Yeah.
1: But instead, they're both sitting there 1-3 and both needing wins.
0: Yeah, Casey still has Mount Carmel down the pipeline. Yep. Alney, Paris. So they're looking at maybe their worst conference season since at least 2022 for the Warriors. Speaking of Paris, they won on Thursday against Lawrenceville, and it was 45-11. Or if that's a score
1: gami.
0: You have to say Lawrenceville 11 points. It was 20-3 at halftime, and then 25 points in the third put this one to bed for Paris. And a big one on tap, looking forward to talking about this one on Monday as well. Paris Mount Carmel coming up. It's a showdown there in Paris, I believe. And then we have a game tonight with Alney and Marshall. And it's hosted by Marshall, so 7 o'clock kickoff.
1: Alney trying this to evening turn things around, keep the momentum from last week going.
0: Yep, both teams are 1-2, but Alney 1-0 in the conference. Elsewhere, it was the South Central Hillsboro 35-14 over Greenville. Can we say that the Hilltoppers are for real now, as they've had their best start since going 5-0 in 2016. Now there, later on in the year, they had to face Vandalia and Pena and both lost. But of course, they start off the season beating both of those. So Hillsboro tied for 10th in the 3A media polls. I would expect that they would stay there with the win, because Greenville just missing out on the polls, but Hillsboro off to a 4-0 start.
1: Yeah, they still have some tough matchups, Travis. Staunton, Carlinville, Piesaw later on this year, but they're definitely in a great spot right now as Hillsboro.
0: All three of those teams are tough to figure out, because Carlinville won 28-20 over Staunton, so both teams are at 2-2, and it's been up and down season for both. But Staunton, close to losses, a loss of 1 point in week one, and then this one was an 8 point defeat. So speaking of the Birds, they fell to a Vandalia last night, 32-7, Vandals with the win. It's still okay though for Piesaw. They'll most likely get the forfeit over Litchfield. Haven't seen them picking up an opponent. And then they got Gillespie after that. But they have a tough stretch to close out the year. But maybe not time to panic just yet for Piesaw. But Vandals off to a 3-1 start after that loss to Hillsboro. Pena, all over Gillespie. 68-0 was the final. Panthers improved to 2-2 in an up-and-down season for the Panthers.
1: Biggest marginal win in the state of Illinois.
0: There you go. And North Mac, they took the forfeit win over Litchfield.
1: And if we keep Pena's pattern going, Travis, expect a loss this week to Greenville.
0: Yeah, they keep going every
1: loss,
0: other.
1: Loss, win, loss, win.
0: Just haven't been very consistent.
1: Although one of their loss weeks is Litchfield, so I don't think that's going to happen.
0: Yeah,
1: but as we know, North Mac was not the favorite against Litchfield, according to the spread.
0: According to the computers. Yeah. Oh boy,
1: they covered.
0: I'd say so. And then last night in the heart of Central Illinois, a large division, it was a Downs Tri-Valley all over Central A&M, 48-7. So Central A&M started off 2-0, but dropping the last two, including past 2 weeks, only 7 points combined. Downs is still number four in the 2A polls. Warrensburg Latham, they were all over Shelbyville, 34-6. Shelbyville, rough start. The Rams are 0-4, friends of the show, Coach Duckett. But combined record to start off for Shelbyville, 15-1. So three teams are 3-0 for the Rams schedule. They still do have El Paso, Gridley, and Central A&M coming up down the line. So just a brutal start for Shelbyville with those great teams that they face. Tuscola, they were all over Gibson City and Melvin Shipley, 52-0. So Warriors jumped up to number 9 in the media polls this week in 1A, and they're 4-0. And I don't know, I would pump the brakes a little bit. Say Lee Corso, not so fast, sweetheart. I know they had a tough matchup with Warrensburg Latham in week one, but those records of those other teams. Mm-hmm. We'll see who the Warriors are, because there was news that came out this week that Clinton, after last night, they are going to forfeit the rest of their season. And so that opened up an opponent for Tuscola. And they picked up a Downs Tri-Valley in a couple weeks. And they still do have Leroy and Hayworth down the line. So we'll see who the Warriors really are coming up. Also, last few here, Flora 52-6 over Edwards County. Flora saw them jump out of the 2A polls, and Johnson City leaped over them, and the Wolves clearly took that personal. 52 points this week, and it's on tap Johnston City next this upcoming week. So looking forward to that matchup. All across, we have week five matchups.
1: Yeah, we do.
0: Just amazing. And then Byron does what Byron does, 43-7 over Oregon. Not the Ducks, but 43-7 for the number one team in 3A.
1: Yep.
0: Also
1: tied number one
0: team. Well, yeah. Also wanted to mention we had some big games in the area that are kind of outside of our area, but still big in the state of Illinois. St. Joe Ogden, 38-23 over Tolona Unity. That was a matchup of number 3 and 7 in 3A. Monticello, 39-20 over Decatur St. Teresa. Monticello is number 5 in 3A, and St. T off to a great start. They were number 8 in 2A. It was Rochester continuing to do what they do, beating another bigger school. They beat the number 10 team in a 5A, 50-23 over Decatur MacArthur last night.
1: Trailed at one point in this game.
0: It did, but they turned it around nicely for the number one team in a 4A. And also Modern Day, they were receiving votes in 3A, but they lost to Roxana last night, 54-29. Brees Central, they moved up all the way to number 4 in the 4A polls. They got a win over Waterloo, 44-26. And Centralia still looming on the FEM schedule. They were impressive last night, were the Orphans, number 5 in 4A. They defeated previously 3-0 Freeburg, 35-17. Last night. So that's what FEM has to look forward to at the end of the season. So that is it for week number 4 for us. We still do have that Alney Marshall game on tap for this evening, and we'll be telling you about that score on Monday and previewing the week 5 contest coming up on Monday's podcast. But we got one more thing to clean up for week 4, and that is pick 'em. How did we do, and how did the audience do? And we'll also hit up on some other local sports, and that's coming up next here as we continue on the Starting Lineup Live.
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0: Welcome back in to the Starting Lineup Live here on 98.9. Don't have a lot more time here on the show, but it is top of the morning and top of your football morning. Mm-hmm. Been talking about week number four of the high school season. Have one more thing to clean up before we move on to other sports. So we need to recap, and we need to recap pick 'em. So let's get to it. Short intro. Let's get right into
1: it. All right, let's get right into it. Starting Charleston at Effingham. Travis, you went with Effingham. As I made a mistake on that one. My apologies to you, Travis. You went Effingham. I went Effingham. Why did I... Sorry, I confused myself. I messed them all up. I had it as Effingham losing. They didn't. They won. And the audience picked Effingham, so that's three wins for all of us.
0: Hey,
1: Arthur, swept the week. Arthur at Cumberland. You and me both went Arthur. I went. The audience went Cumberland. You and me got wins in that one. Muhammad at Taylorville.
0: You tried the reverse psychology.
1: It didn't work, so. Yeah. Muhammad at Taylorville. Travis, you went Muhammad. I went Muhammad. The audience went Muhammad. We all got wins there. And Newton at Mount Carmel. Travis, you went Newton. I said Mount Carmel. The audience went Newton as well. So, Travis, you went 3-1 on the week. I went 4-0. And the audience went 2-2. So, as I adjust the numbers now after making the mistake with Effingham, Travis, you are 8-8 on the season.
0: Okay.
1: I am 9-7.
0: Mm-hmm.
1: Which I think is like the first time in at least a year I've been ahead of you. So, that's... I'll take that.
0: Still plenty of time.
1: And the audience is 5-11.
0: Ooh, 5-11.
1: Yeah.
0: It's a little rough.
1: That's a little rough. But hey, the computer for the spread, Travis, went 4-0. So.
0: Ooh.
1: Effingham minus 22.5. They won by 23. Arthur minus 14.5. They won by much more. Muhammad minus 32.5. They won by 33. And Mount Carmel minus 25.5.
0: Yeah. What a nice line on that Effingham one.
1: Yeah, right on it. Right on it.
0: Yeah, it's beautiful. So we'll try again. I was with the audience with Newton, but yep. they let us down.
1: And we got a big list we got to narrow down
0: we
1: for
0: do.
1: This week.
0: Big so, one. There's yep. a lot of good matchups
1: There's
0: out there.
1: There's a lot of good matchups out there.
0: So we'll talk about that on a Monday and let you know that. Of course, you can get involved with our polls over on our Facebook page, the Starting Lineup 989 of the game, to search that.
1: Starting to see more people voting. We appreciate yes. it. Make sure you share it. Make sure you Absolutely. Let people know we're here and they can be part of it as well.
0: We appreciate that. So quickly, some other local sports from yesterday in high school baseball. It was St. Anthony, a 4-1 victory over Altamont. Dietrich 11-9 over South Central, and Windsor Two Straws winner 9-0 over Brownstown St. Elmo. Neoga 3-2 over CHBC. Got more action today. Totopolis hosting North Clay, Brownstown at Woodlawn, and the Neoga round robin. And of course, here in town, we got high school volleyball Crossroads Classic still going on. Parking lot was very busy last night in the FEM complexes, and then also got a day number two of the Craig Dixon in the boys golf invite up in Mattoon. This one will be at Meadowview today. So big sports weekend for other sports around the area, and a couple of good cross-country meets as well going down today. So make sure you stay tuned to some results on our website, femradio.com, and you can check out the local schedule as well, updated every day, mm-hmm. and throw in some results as well. So that's what we got for other local sports, and we got some other things going down here on 98.9 The Game later on today, and that includes college football, that includes Illinois and Duke, and we're closing out the show talking about a little ILL coming up next to close out the Starting Lineup Live.
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0: Don't have very much longer here on the 98.9 The Game show. And coming up later on today, we got 1:30 begins the pregame show. It is the Illini hosting the Duke Blue Devils at Gies Memorial Stadium. And, of course, the game is now. You can't get tickets because it's a sellout.
1: Yep.
0: 5 out of the last 8 games at Gies Memorial Stadium have been sellouts. So Coach B really turning the program around in the way of attendance. And it's going to be another good one. 2:30 kickoff. As again, we talked about it a little bit on Monday's pod, but Illinois got to handle the Duke run game. And Nate Shepherd is the one guy to stop for the Blue Devils. We do have unfortunately, an offensive lineman out for us. The left guard, Brandon Henderson, he's out, and it could be as short as 2 weeks, but also it could be 4 to 6 weeks. So 5 brand new starters on the offensive line from the game last year against Duke. Obviously, they are not what they were last year with their quarterback now in Miami, but still a tough matchup, and hopefully Illinois can pull through. They are only, what, last 6. Time I saw. Yep, that's the last time I've seen it. And so hopefully they pull it out there in front of a capacity crowd
1: and a big weekend there in Illinois. You got Hall of Fame, you got the
0: 2001 Big Ten championship.
1: Yep, I saw Io's gonna be there. I saw
0: Brown. He was working out
1: James Augustine
0: at the basketball complex.
1: Yeah, a lot of people gonna be back in town for this game. So,
0: and you also know it's a big game as well. They have the Chicago Blackhawks national anthem singer.
1: Yeah, that's how you know that this game is for real. So it's going to be an important one. And again, I think this is kind of Illinois' first test. And I worry about Illinois possibly not taking Duke seriously because of who Duke lost as far as people-wise.
0: I think they're going to take him seriously.
1: You think so?
0: Yeah.
1: Okay.
0: Yeah.
1: I hope so.
0: After the underwhelming performance last week.
1: Yeah,
0: I think so.
1: Yeah, I think they definitely need to come out and respond. So
0: I think our defense is going to be better, too.
1: Yes, yes. One thing, speaking of Illinois, I did just see their women's basketball coach just got a new contract through the 31-32 season. That is a program that has really turned around. And speaking of women's basketball, I want to let everyone know that coming up in the winter, we will have some Illinois women's basketball games on 98.9 The Game.
0: Very nice.
1: Yes.
0: Season and volleyball. Tickets for lower bowl sold out, too.
1: Yeah. That's
0: for
1: good.
0: Women's basketball.
1: That's good. I like seeing that. You know,
0: yeah.
1: And you know, like I said, we'll have a couple of Illinois volleyball games coming up as well. I think September 24th is our first one. So.
0: Mm-hmm. Yep.
1: Right here.
0: So all good things. And then, of course, later on tonight, you have Ohio State and Texas as well, 6:30. And then coming up here shortly, the big one with Oklahoma and 0-1 Michigan at the Big House. So go Sooners. Hopefully they cover the 5.5 spread easily. Have Alabama and Kentucky as well. So Miami just blew out Florida A&M on Thursday.
1: Quick programming note, because of the late start for the Illinois game and the move up of the Cardinals, there will not be St. Louis Cardinals baseball today. We will have St. Louis Cardinal baseball tomorrow, as well as Sunday night baseball with the Padres and the Giants as well. 99 The Game tomorrow night.
0: Hey, I'll have a live report.
1: Hey, I can't wait.
0: Game tonight.
1: Tell me Monday.
0: Yeah, Cardinals Hall of Fame ceremony tonight with Albert Pujols and Yadier Molina. And so looking forward to that. And looking forward to NFL on Sunday. Bears at the Panthers to start the season. Colts host the Ravens. And Packers are at the
1: when
0: Vikings.
1: When do the Rams play?
0: The Rams don't play this week.
1: Next week. Oh, okay.
0: Next week, they start off with the Giants.
1: Yep, bye week.
0: So, hey, last time I checked, the Super Bowl wasn't going to be played in Australia. So that's all I'm saying. So that will do it for us here on the Starting Lineup Live. And go enjoy some football this weekend here for the college football slate as well as the NFL slate on Sunday. So that will do it here for us. Join us on the Monday podcast. We'll have some things to recap there as well as preview the Week 5 season. But that's it, and that's all for us. We're out. Peace.
2: ABC News, I'm Chuck Sievertson. Prices that pain. Food could go up because of the price of diesel in California is at least $8 a gallon. A state that provides Americans with 1/3 of their vegetables and 2/3 of their fruits. President Trump, on a weekend trip to Ireland for a golf tournament, says he thinks fuel prices will drop and the Iran war will stop right after the November midterm elections, offering no explanation.
3: I think very soon. I think it'll be probably right after midterms. They're trying to hold out as long as they can.
2: Also not offering evidence of this claim about Iran.
3: They were 2 weeks away from having a nuclear weapon.
2: The acting U.S. Navy Secretary confirms Iranian missiles hit U.S. aircraft in Jordan this week and that Iranians attacked and damaged the Navy's Fifth Fleet base in Bahrain. No Atlantic hurricanes have formed this year, and none are likely this week, says the National Hurricane Center, due to an enormous El Nino warming the Pacific. This is ABC News.
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10: SportsCenter. Hello there. I'm Mark Robbins. College football's marquee matchup on Saturday. Top-ranked Ohio State at number 4, Texas. The teams met a year ago in Columbus. Ohio State won that one 14-7. Texas quarterback Arch Manning was not sharp on that day, but he got much better as the season progressed. But ESPN Radio's Matt Jones says fans don't quickly forget the big moments.
11: For a lot of people, the memory was still that first game against Ohio State. Now there's a chance to go and kind of reset the narrative. I think whoever plays the best in this game between Julian Sayin and Arch Manning will be one of the couple of favorites for the Heisman, along with Malachi Toney.
10: That's Matt Jones on Matt and Myron earlier on ESPN Radio. 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While the Rays and Brewers were securing playoff spots, the Dodgers were trying to keep a winning streak alive.
12: 1-0 Dodgers in the sixth. Pitch swung on. That's looped into right field. That's going to get down for a hit. Tucker will come in to score. Will Smith drives in the second run, and it's 2-0. RBI number 29 for Will Smith.
10: 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Dodgers beat the Marlins 6-2 and have won 8 in a row.
13: Hey, it's Michelle Smallman, and coming up Monday, Patrick Mahomes is officially back and ready to quiet all the doubters. So will his revenge tour start Monday night against the Broncos? It's unsportsmanlike, 6 a.m. Eastern, right here on ESPN Radio, ESPN2, and ESPNU.

0: 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And also, to what extent is he going to continue to invest in payroll? Because we know that's a massive market and a potential huge opportunity for another team to re-enter the free agent fray, which they've been away from in recent years.
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0: He lost his birthday, but he got the win. And Sean McVay talks about them being humbled. Matthew Stafford was humbled last night. The way that that defense got after him, 15 of 25, 155 yards. They had that big stop, that quarterback sneak on him. Raheem Morris had an awesome game plan, and that defense frustrated Matthew Stafford and that Rams offense to no end last night. I'm so glad you brought him up because he definitely deserves a ton of credit today.
1: Here's the other thing, for a second, though, on this. Explain what a team would normally do against the Rams, and then what Small saying, what Raheem Morris did that is different. Like explain that part of it. What did he do that was so different?
2: I think more importantly, it's what the San Francisco 49ers were last year versus what we've seen that defense do in a one game sample size, right? The 49ers defense last year, it wasn't nearly as aggressive. They did a lot more zone coverage schemes in terms of being able to read the quarterback's eyes. It was much more of a I don't want to say vanilla, but it was much more of a standardized defense. And I thought that Raheem Morris did a great job of allowing these guys to cut it loose and play a lot more aggressive. And I think a big part of that is trusting that the guys up front can apply the pressure. And even though the 49ers didn't get any sacks, you did see seven quarterback hits, and Osa Odighizuwa had four of them. So they were able to get after it. Nick Bosa was able to affect the passer, even though he didn't get Matt Stafford on the ground. I just think that overall it was a much more aggressive unit. You saw guys playing with a lot of swagger. I thought that they were buttoned up on the back end in terms of staying tight to the receivers, and it just didn't look like that last year for the 49ers. So a tremendous credit to Raheem Morris. And here's the other thing. We can't understate how important it was for him to have the experience of coaching with Sean McVay and to know him intimately and to know what Matt Stafford likes to do and have counters and have a plan for how you want to affect them.
1: All right, there's a lot more on this game, obviously. You say that the travel could be a low-hanging fruit as to why the Rams lost. That said, could it have played a factor into why the Niners won, though? We will get to that because their players talked about it post-game last night after they destroyed the team that some people thought could go undefeated this year. 27-7, the Niners in Australia in front of 100-plus thousand people, the seventh-largest crowd in NFL history, destroyed the Rams last night. Tremendous win by the Niners. And if you listened to our show yesterday, first of all, thank you. If not, go back on the podcast and listen. You heard CeCe during Best Bet tell you Niners, money line, outright, they're going to win. Hopefully you went to DraftKings and you made that bet. CeCe, tell everybody more about DraftKings, where they could have won last night.
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3: This is Deputy Chief Tom Webb of the Effingham Police Department. 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

0: well. Stay with us. 31-27, Duke is the winner. 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